0: Lola Young and Messi on RTL Today Radio before Calvin Harris with Sam Smith and Promises. It's a 7:15 on this Wednesday morning. Hope you're all doing well. Sam Steen here on RTL Today Radio 93.3 FM. And we've got lots of good stuff coming your way this morning. We will be giving away tickets to see a band called Westside Cowboy that we're all very excited about. They're playing here on the 3rd of August at Rotonde, and they're really, really good. They're an up-and-coming band that I think are going to kind of blow up later on this year. So if you fancy getting your hands on some tickets to see them, that competition will go live in about a half an hour's time. Coming up between now and then, though, like I said, lots of good tunes. We'll also do a higher lower later in the show. And will we do a fleeting greeting, or will we do pick the hit? I've got both queued up. We'll see what we've got time for. 621-525-5000 is our WhatsApp number if you want to join the show, if there's songs you want to hear, if you want to enter that ticket giveaway, or if you just want to dedicate some tunes and say hi, you can do that with that number. So save it in your phone. It's a good one to keep. Got some stompy, clappy indie music coming up after this short break.
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1: Ages since I heard that. That's of Monsters and Men. Little Talks from their album My Head is an Animal, released back in 2012. But let's go for something very current. Taylor Swift's new one. This is I Knew It, I Knew You.

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RTL Today Radio.

They're called Wonderhouse. That is called The Rope. It's a cracking tune. One of the top tunes from 2025. And before Taylor Swift's I Knew It, I Knew You, which I think is a really lovely track as well. Time for one more before we head to the news headlines. 621-525-5000 to get in touch with the show. Thanks to Aidan, who texts in and genuinely made me laugh out loud, asking, is the Robbie Williams competition over? Still good. Yeah. Keep your texts coming in for that one. And Aidan, make sure to keep refreshing your phone to see if we contact you to let you know if you've won. Just keep doing it. You'll be in touch eventually. News after this from Top.

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1: The Israeli government bond will not be extended. The announcement came last night from Finance Minister Gilles Roth, speaking as a guest on RTL Television News. The Pirates want former Immigration Minister Jean Asselborn to appear before Parliament's Home Affairs Committee over allegations of corruption, document fraud, subsidy fraud and people smuggling. In international news, a large wildfire is spreading rapidly through the Var region of France. 1,800 hectares have already burned and around 400 residents have been evacuated. Today marks 15 years since Anders Behring Breivik's terror attacks in Norway, in which 77 people were killed by a car bomb in Oslo and at a shooting at a youth camp on the island of Utøya. Fresh US airstrikes on Iran have triggered defences this morning after President Trump warned he wasn't finished with a war that has already cost America $37.5 billion. And France has become the first EU country to approve a social media ban for teenagers. For more on these stories, head to rtltoday.lu. It's going to be another dry and cloudy day in Luxembourg with a slight breeze as a bonus. Temperature-wise, it's 11 to 13 degrees this morning, only going up to 23 degrees.
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0: And the traffic, let's see. We have 20-minute delays on the A4 between Lancels and Pompier. There are 25-minute delays on the A31 Canfin towards the A3 at Doudelange. And 5-minute delays on the, one's just appeared to me, the A3 between Bersham and Livange. Speed checks on Berdorf this morning on the route to Konstorf, in Kirchberg on the route Joseph Leidenbach, in Sinningerberg on the route Gunwald, and in Sluve on the route Dash. And stay up to date with all the traffic at today.rtl.lu/mobility/traffic.
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0: I just suppose, I mean, there are all the people in the border areas as well who might flip between networks.
1: Yes.
0: For example, like I live just across the border in Germany. Yeah. But I'm still on my Luxembourg network.
1: Yes.
0: In my house. And
1: yes,
0: it's as strong as it is, whatever. So my phone thinks I'm in Luxembourg.
1: Oh, that's so funny. From the top of our roof rooms, I often get German signal.
0: Oh, really?
1: Yes. So if I'm in the top of the house, yeah.
0: Yeah. So I've got Luxembourg number, regular Luxembourg signal is fine in my house in Germany. And so presumably if there was a ban, for example, in Germany, my phone would still be working in Luxembourg.
1: Yes.
0: So I presume it's probably the same in the French border regions. So are there teenagers who are living in France and perhaps going to school or going to college or whatever
1: on a Luxembourg number?
0: Oh, would that work?
1: It might be. That would be another call for closer EU integration, wouldn't it?
0: That's what I'm wondering.
1: Yes. See,
0: because like
1: if one country does it, it makes no sense. Yeah.
0: Exactly. So if you are in any other country in Europe, because obviously there's free roaming around the place. It's not like before when you had to pay for it or whatever. Like you are guaranteed to just have it. When you go in,
1: it's absolutely true.
0: Is your app disabled? If you were a Luxembourg
1: teen,
0: you'd have
1: to download it again, I suppose.
0: Yes, would it work as no? But they're going to delete accounts.
1: Yes, so
0: based on your IP, like how's
1: whether
0: I wonder
1: IP
0: how they're
1: or
0: going
1: IP
0: to do
1: or
0: it.
1: Whether yes, I don't know. I don't know.
0: Top tip there, says Aidan. The teenager's going to love you for that.
1: I reckon you could. I mean, you could download it again. I mean, say you want to go on Instagram. You come into Luxembourg, you're out of the French, then I suppose, yeah. You download Instagram, there's no controls here.
0: But does it work the other way around? So if you have an active account in a country that hasn't banned...
1: Will it be deleted?
0: When you go in, what if you go holiday? Yeah, I'm going on holiday for France. You won't hear from me for 3 weeks.
1: God, that would be parents' dreams, wouldn't it? Like on holiday.
0: Will it brick your social media account?
1: Oh, it might do.
0: How does that? How is it going to work? Does anyone know?
1: I don't. Absolutely no idea. Back to puzzling then.
0: Yeah. Because like you say, it's not just that you can't sign up for a new account. It's that the existing accounts are going to be deleted. How do they do that?
1: I guess they go. Well, I mean, they might have to have your personal details, wouldn't they? Because they need to know your age.
0: So are we all...
1: And they've ID verified you or something.
0: In order to do it, will all adults also... And this is a genuine question. Will all adults genuinely have to register themselves then to prove that they are overage? Because why couldn't you as a teenager just...
1: Pretend to be an adult. I don't know. I didn't see that. I don't know if the details have been knocked out yet. I reckon, like in Australia, the government ministers will go... Over to you, social media companies. You've got to police it.
0: Probably, yeah. Regarding social media debate, just use VPN. It's not rocket science, is it? Says Rick in the text, which this government seems to be missing. Yes, although they have done it. They are doing it in Australia. And like I say, I wonder, will it just be a fact that to have an account, you have to have it registered to a person?
1: I don't know. I mean,
0: will it be like that?
1: The main thing is that also, apart from the social media ban, things like schools will be banned. Phones will be banned in schools,
0: yeah.
1: Which they have successfully done here as well. So you can see how that would work quite easily.
0: Yeah, yeah,
1: but
0: for
1: yes,
0: sure.
1: As you say, at home and with...
0: And just to the retrospective one, I don't know how they would do that without, for example, checking that our accounts are verified as accounts attached to adults. How would they do that?
1: Well, they've done it in Australia, but Australia is a big, big place on its own.
0: A big old island over there.
1: A big old island over there, where I don't suppose you're suddenly getting in a different phone signal.
0: That is true. You're not, you know, yeah, exactly. You don't pass through three countries like I do just to do my shopping.
1: Yeah.
0: I
1: can imagine in the EU it's going to be a lot more complicated and probably quite a few holes where smart people can work their way through, like with VPN.
0: If anyone knows, please let us know, please, on 621 525 5000. Aidan says, have to ask for Teenage Kicks now. Quite happy to play that one. Here's the Undertones on RTL Today Radio. 737.

Basement Jacks and Red Alert on RTL Today Radio. Just thinking, oh, Gorillaz and Dare would be good after this. And then generally, all I could think of was, damn you, Tom. Drive. Damn, he's completely ruined that song for me. Anyway, catch Tom later on Drive between 3 and 7 o'clock. All together now, it's Drive.

That is Gorillaz and Dare on RTL Today Radio. Aidan says, it's the same with Shut Up and Drive. I wouldn't mind, but there's a cracking rock cover brought out afterwards of it. But the word has been completely hijacked. It's true. Drive. He's got a lot to answer for, has young Tom. Ruining songs all over the place. In fairness, though, he does introduce us to some good stuff. Like I said, catch him tonight between 3 and 7. Here's Olivia Rodrigo. This is Drop Dead.

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0: Trace says, listen to your new noise show last night, Sam. In fairness, you had some good tunes too. God, thank you very much, Trace. I'm on hosting duties for that again tonight. Tune in at 9 o'clock for an hour of brand new tunes, although I will admit some of the ones are ones I've already featured earlier this week, but there's some brand new stuff in there as well. So tune in from 9 for that. Tonight and tomorrow I'll be hosting, and Tom will be doing it on Friday. Sandy listening in as well, getting ready to head to Korea, which is really cool. Have a fantastic trip there. I'm looking forward to hearing all about that. 621 525 5000 for a requests, dedications, and to enter our competitions, which I've actually completely forgotten about. We're giving away tickets to see West Side Cowboy. I'll tell you about it after the news at 8 o'clock.

Sandy said, oh my God, Joy Division. I was singing this song yesterday the whole time. Proving that we do indeed accept psychic requests as well. So if you think hard enough about a track, we may just play it. Now this next track, I saw that the band were very pleased that BBC Radio 1 in the UK had it as their track of the week. Just saying that we've been playing this track for absolutely weeks. We love these guys. They are Lime Garden, and this is Cross My Heart. Old news at this stage on RTL Today Radio.

0: 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It's 8 o'clock.
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2: Public transport in Luxembourg is seeing record passenger numbers, with Luxembourg station alone handling 80,000 journeys a day. Reported incidents rose almost 8% in the first half of the year, but officials say that's partly down to better reporting, not more incidents. Nearly half the bus fleet now has secure driver cabins, and extra security staff have joined the tram network. Meanwhile, Deutsche Bahn is banning alcohol consumption at all train stations across Germany. The company announced that the new rule will apply nationwide and be rolled out gradually at 5,400 stations by October 2026. CEO Evelyn Paller linked the move directly to rising violence. And speaking of transport, construction work on Luxembourg's tram network will temporarily split services in Kirchberg, requiring passengers to walk between the Philharmonie and Rotebruck Pfaffendal from the 22nd of July, so today, until the 15th of August, as part of the construction of the new tram line. Foreign Minister Xavier Bettel is on a working visit to the Philippines and Singapore from today until Saturday. Manila will mark the 80th anniversary of diplomatic relations with the Grand Duchy, while a Luxembourg embassy will be officially opened in Singapore. In international news, fresh US strikes on Iran have triggered air defences in Tehran this morning, after President Trump warned he wasn't finished with a war that has already cost America $37.5 billion. And France has become the first EU country to approve a social media ban for teenagers. Both chambers of parliament backed the law on Tuesday, which bars under-15s from opening new accounts from September and deletes existing ones from January. It also bans mobile phones in high schools. President Macron called it a major step forward to protecting children. Moving to sports, and a heavy defeat last night for Luxembourg's football champions in the second qualifying round of the Conference League. Bissen lost 6-2 at the Stade de Luxembourg to Hungarian champions Győr, trailing 3-1 at half-time. The return leg is in Hungary next week. Strassen play Partizan Belgrade tomorrow evening. And a new transfer record in English football. Aston Villa's Morgan Rogers has moved to Chelsea for the equivalent of €137 million, the most ever paid for a player in the English top flight. For more on these stories, for the latest updates and all the news, head to rtltoday.lu.
3: The weather is brought to you by
4: Raiffeisen, the bank that belongs to its members.
2: It's going to be another dry and cloudy day in Luxembourg, with a slight breeze as a bonus. Temperatures won't change much. We're at around 14 degrees now and going up to a maximum of 23 degrees in the afternoon.
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0: And the traffic, let's see. We've got 20-minute delays on the A4 between Lancels and Pompier, 7 minutes on the CR163 between Abweiler and Ludlange, up to 25-minute delays now on the A31 Canfin towards the A3 at Dudelange. And then the speed checks are all in the morning today in Berdorf on the route to Konsdorf, in Kirchberg on the route Joseph Leidenbach, in Sinningerberg on the route Grunwald, and in Soulouvre on the route Desch. And stay up to date with all the traffic at today.rtl.lu/mobility/traffic.
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0: Right then, I've got two songs queued up, Sasha, for Pick the Hit. One of these was a UK number one single, one of them wasn't. As I always say, we could go with other charts and other listings. This is just the metric we're going on. So get your thinking caps on, please. Do you want to try number one or two first?
2: Let's go for number one.
0: Number one, or I should say A, because there was some confusion last time. So track A is Bastille and Pompeii.
2: Surely enough.
0: Was this a UK number one single? Answers, please, to the usual number, 621 52 5000. See if you can figure it out. Got another track up after this. Maybe that was the UK number one.

8 minutes past eight, we are doing Pick the Hits. I've got two songs and I want you to tell me which of these made it to the UK number one single spot. 621-525-1000 is our WhatsApp number. That's how you get in touch with the show. And that was Bastille's Pompeii from their album Bad Blood, an absolutely enormous song that was absolutely everywhere. But did it make it to the top of the charts? Or was this at the top spot? Bruno Mars and a track from his album Doo-Wops and Hooligans. This is Just the Way You Are. Big song, but was it a number one?

0: West Side Cowboy and Kickstones brackets The Boys on OTL Today Radio. They are playing here on the 3rd of August. We're giving away tickets today. Head along to our homepage, todayradio.lu. You'll find an article with all the details for that competition and that concert on there. Go check it out.
1: 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How do people get that wrong? RTL Today Radio.

One Republic and Need Your Love on RTL Today Radio. Racing towards the last hour of the show. And lots more music to get you through your morning. Coming your way, requests are open, so do send them to us. So I'm going to play Lucius and a track from their album Second Nature to take us to the news. This is called Next to Normal.

0: As Lucius, next to normal on RTL Today Radio. Let's get the news, sport and weather. It's 9 o'clock.
1: Just before 6 o'clock this Wednesday morning, there was a serious accident between Mensdorf and Niederanven at the junction of the CR132 and Rue Gabriel Lippmann. Two cars were involved, two people were taken to hospital, and an emergency ambulance was called to the scene. Traffic was disrupted for a time with heavy tailbacks in places. The site has since been cleared. Public transport in Luxembourg is seeing record passenger numbers, with Luxembourg station alone handling 80,000 journeys a day. Reported incidents rose almost 8% in the first half of this year. But officials say that's partly down to better reporting, not more incidents. Nearly half the bus fleet now has secure driver cabins, and extra security staff have joined the tram network. Meanwhile, Deutsche Bahn is banning alcohol consumption at all train stations across Germany. The company announced that the new rule will apply nationwide and be rolled out gradually at 5,400 stations by October. CEO Evelyn Paller linked the move directly to rising violence. And speaking of transport, construction work on Luxembourg's tram network will temporarily split services in Kirchberg, requiring passengers to walk between the Philharmonie and the Red Bridge from today until the 15th of August as part of the construction of the new tram line. In other news, a large wildfire is spreading rapidly through the Var region of France. 1,800 hectares have already burned and around 400 residents nearby have been evacuated. Two firefighters have died in a separate wildfire near Bordeaux Airport after their fire engine was engulfed by flames yesterday. Today marks 15 years since Anders Behring Breivik's terror attacks in Norway, in which 77 people were killed by a car bomb in Oslo and a shooting at a youth camp on the island of Utøya. A memorial ceremony is being held at Oslo Cathedral, as well as on Utøya. Moving to sports, a heavy defeat last night for Luxembourg's football champions in the second qualifying round of the Conference League. Bissen lost 6-2 at the Stade de Luxembourg to Hungarian champions Győr, trailing 3-1 at halftime. The return leg is in Hungary next week. Strassen play Partizan Belgrade tomorrow evening. And Belgian victory on Belgium's national holiday at the Tour de France yesterday. Remco Evenepoel was fastest in the time trial around Lake Geneva, taking 28 seconds out of overall leader Tadej Pogacar. Today's stage covers 174 largely flat kilometres from Chambéry to Voiron, live on RTL Today from 3 p.m. For all your other news and updates, also head to rtltoday.lu.
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1: It's going to be another dry and cloudy day in Luxembourg with a slight breeze as a bonus. Temperatures won't change much. It's around 15 degrees now, going up to 23 degrees in the afternoon.
2: Traffic happens. We have the solutions. Emil Weber, all about your journey.
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0: It's like we're just doing the traffic. It's 5 minute delays on the CR215 between Mullenbach and Limpertsberg. We've got 3 minute delays on the N5 between Avenue Guillaume and Place d'Armes. 4 minutes extra on the N13 between Bergham and Pompier, and 8 minute delays between Lankels and Pompier, that one on the A4. There's down to 15 minute delays on the A31 Canfin towards the A3 at Dudelange now. And speed checks still this morning in Berdorf on the route to Konsdorf, in Kirchberg on the route Joseph Leidenbach, in Sinningerberg on the route Grunwald, and in Slove on the route Desch. And stay up to date with all the traffic at today.rtl.lu/mobility/traffic.
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0: All right, Sasha, I've got a higher lower quiz coming up for you after 9:30, if that's all right.
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1: Skeletons, Hard Life, now known as Easy Life, and that is, or no, the other way around, the band previously known as Easy Life, now known as Hard Life, that is Skeletons on RTL Today Radio. Sasha and I will do a quick game of higher or lower after the news at 9:30. Requests are open, please. 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Here's Linkin Park, classic track from them, In the End.

You two with Where the Streets Have No Name. It is 9 minutes past 10 on this lovely Wednesday in Luxembourg. I'm in a particularly good mood today because I finally managed to get my IKEA meatballs yesterday, even though I drove an hour to go get them. But it was very much worth it. And I left feeling very happy. I only left with one thing as well. I was very proud of myself. I only bought one thing and it was a heart-shaped mirror. And I didn't, you know, raid the food section, which I was very, very inclined to do. But I was like, no, you've come here, you've had your meatballs, like, that's enough, time to go. And yeah, my mirror is very cute. I will be putting it up later. Yeah, we've got some good tracks lined up for the next half hour. I haven't finished lining up the rest of it, but 621-52-5000 if you want to get a suggestion in. Let me know what you want to listen to, but I want to listen to Nessa Barrett, and this is Too Fast to Live, Too Young to Die.

0: That's Nusuke Waterhouse on RTL Today Radio as part of the extra bonus track version of her album Loveland, which came out, I think, a week or two ago. Now, we are 2 days away from two massive albums because The Strokes are finally releasing Reality Awaits on Friday. Upcoming next is the first single therefrom. We also heard Charlie XCX earlier, one of the new singles from her upcoming album Music, Fashion, Film. That's also out on Friday. Suffice to say, I think you're going to hear loads more Charlie XCX and The Strokes come Monday. But after that, we've got one more track and then the news at 4 p.m.
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1: And here is your latest RTL Today news. The seven concrete housing measures presented last Thursday by Luxembourg's housing and finance ministers have been welcomed by the construction sector as a step in the right direction. Their main objective is to revive residential construction, although industry representatives say additional reforms will be needed to increase building activity and address the country's housing crisis. Claude Marx, director of the CSSF, has clarified that the decision not to extend authorization for the sale of the so-called Israel bonds in the European Union after the 31st of August was based on European regulation, not political considerations. Luxembourg public transport incidents rose 5.8% to 3,461 in 2025, with a further 7.9% increase in early 2026 due to higher reporting rates. In response, authorities are expanding secure bus cabins, deploying additional tram security teams, and reviewing body cam usage to protect staff and passengers. A new lounge for passengers with reduced mobility was inaugurated at Findel Airport yesterday. The facility aims to offer a more comfortable experience and support tailored to the needs of affected travellers ahead of their flights. In international news, the US military has today struck Iran's Larak Island in the Strait of Hormuz after President Donald Trump warned he was not finished with a war that has already cost Washington $37.5 billion. Two trams collided on the Erasmus Bridge in Rotterdam today, injuring at least 15 people. Webcam footage showed one tram slamming into the back of another, launching debris across traffic lanes. The landmark bridge remains completely closed to traffic in both directions. ChatGPT maker OpenAI has reported that its advanced artificial intelligence modules had gone rogue during security testing, hacking into a popular platform for programmers on their own. The San Francisco firm called it an unprecedented cyber incident and said it would conduct a joint investigation with the online code library Hugging Face. Sports now, and despite being unable to officially play any competitive football as he is under the age of 18 and signed from abroad, 17-year-old Luxembourg national Maggio scored a brace in 45 minutes as Aston Villa took on Warsaw last night. And finally, Olympic champion Remco Evenepoel stormed to victory in yesterday's 26.1-kilometre individual time trial at the Tour de France to shave valuable seconds off Tadej Pogačar's overall lead. Today's 17th stage is in process and is a 174.7-kilometre leg from Chambéry to Voiron, and as usual, all available to watch on RTL. For more on these stories, news, updates and much more, head on over to rtltoday.lu.
2: The weather is brought to you by
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1: It is generally sunny out there, although the clouds are fighting for attention and winning from time to time, while there is a light north-northwesterly wind. Temperature-wise, we are currently at the high of the day, which is around 22 degrees.
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0: 4 minutes past 4 p.m. We're looking at a build-up now on the A4 between Sessange and Pompierre, nearly 6 kilometres worth of tailback and 8 minutes worth of delay. 5 minutes on the A7 between Lorenzweiler and Schönfels. Lastly, a 7 or so minute delay on the N2. That's between the Plus Nico Klopp in Remish and towards the German border, more specifically towards Wies. No speed checks to worry about this afternoon and evening, however. And as for everything else, as always, check out today.rtl.lu/mobility to stay up to date.
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1: Just a few minutes past 4 p.m, John.
2: It is.
1: Is your musical radar switched on at the minute?
2: Always.
1: Of course.
2: It's permanently on since I walk in the door.
1: Of course it is. Yeah. How excited are you for the new Strokes album coming out on Friday?
2: Very.
1: I cannot wait for it.
2: Really? Because you didn't really like their last...
1: New.
2: The last release, did you?
1: Yeah. I say so tentatively.
2: Yeah.
1: If only in the hopes that
2: That's
1: Julian...
2: That's a
1: one-off. Yeah. That Julian Casablancas doesn't turn on the autotune for literally every single song. If he does...
2: Yeah.
1: I might have to seriously reconsider my feelings about the record, because then it'll feel like, oh, there's just a filter that's been put over the entire album.
2: Mm.
1: That track we heard before, The News Going Shopping, is a brilliant Strokes song in and of itself. It just happens to have a certain kind of filter over his vocals.
2: It's strange, isn't it? There's quite a few. You were talking about Razorlight earlier as well,
1: yeah,
2: right? And if you listen to any of their songs, you go, oh, this is good.
1: Yep.
2: But then you listen to Four and you go...
1: Uh-huh.
2: Okay.
1: That's
2: exactly. Do you know what I mean? And that's like the Strokes as well. If you had any one of those songs, you'd go, "This is amazing."
1: Yeah.
2: But if you hold, if you hear a whole album of it with that tuning thing, then it's
1: that's exactly
2: it's too much, isn't it?
1: What I worry about. I am very excited to hear it. Like, I just really want to hear it. Is the thing?
2: Yeah, yeah, yeah.
1: Because I think they're still doing very, very interesting things.
2: Oh, me too.
1: I just wonder what sort of misstep they might potentially be.
2: Because the last song wasn't.
1: New.
2: Greatly new. Received here, was it, I think?
1: It's 6.5 minutes long. It's a long auto-tune ballad of some sorts. I played it exactly once and then never again.
2: Oh, that's a shame.
1: Don't ask me to play it again, by the way, because I probably won't. I do really like going shopping. You know what else is coming out on Friday?
2: Go on.
1: The new Charlie XCX album.
2: Ooh.
1: Charlie is going in a completely different direction by the sound of it, at least. Do you remember Brat Summer?
2: Yes.
1: Huge Summer. Yeah. Now, I think it's a little bit darker, some of the stuff that she's been
2: doing. Is she doing it all like dry cleaning, or is she going to have do some of her own stuff?
1: That's a good question. I mean, the latest single, Wink Wink, it has been pretty. It's much more Charlie, I think, than some of the other stuff. Otherwise, Jungle have a new album out. Sunshine.
2: Ooh.
1: I thought you'd like that.
2: Yeah, absolutely.
1: On the 14th of August.
2: Okay.
1: Yeah, so we're less than a month away. We're 3 weeks away or so. And then, obviously, West Side Cowboy on the 21st.
2: Where was their last one, though? Back in
1: 97. Back on 74.
2: In 74. Was that their last album, or was that on the brand new one?
1: Let me check that out, actually.
2: I think if that's on their last album, that only came out like last year, didn't it?
1: Yeah. Volcano. So that was on Volcano.
2: Okay.
1: That came out in 2023.
2: Oh, wow.
1: I know. Mad, isn't it?
2: Didn't that song just come out? Oh, my God.
1: Yeah.
2: Okay.
1: So Back on 74 came out 3 years ago.
2: No way.
1: Yeah. It literally came out 3 years ago. And otherwise, yes, West Side Cowboy.
2: Yes.
1: I think that's going to be a massive, massive record. They're obviously coming to Congé Annulé as part of the Late Summer Festival at Rotonde. We gave away tickets to those yesterday. We're also going to pick those winners quite soon.
2: Yes.
1: And we have loads of massive giveaways coming up, including one on Friday and three next week, all to bands that are playing at the Congé Annulé Festival.
2: Brilliant.
1: It's going to be great. Yeah. I'm actually going to be away for a fair chunk of it, which is literally always the case, by the way. Because, I mean, it's kind
2: Although it'd be difficult to go away and not miss some good stuff, wouldn't it, this summer?
1: It's kind of, it's almost like an inside joke, because the festival is called Congé Annulé, cancelled holidays, which is Congé Annulé, I think, is a play on words on Congé Annuel.
2: Yeah, I think so. That's what I was calling it that, and then I went, I didn't get it.
1: Exactly, yeah. So that's the joke a little bit. So you're almost, I think, expected to miss at least some of it. That's why it takes like a month.
2: Yeah.
1: Check out the full program on rotonde.lu right now. Stay tuned tomorrow and next week for massive, massive giveaways. Here's a new track by the best band you've never heard of, Black Pontiac, with Hotel Patricia. After that, a Mac Miller classic. By the way, if you want, I was looking at Metacritic. They have this list of like all these brilliant upcoming albums, although it does omit West Side Cowboy. I think a massive misstep on their part. But you can just Google upcoming albums on Metacritic. They've got all the biggest ones there. Anyway, time for Black Pontiac.

It's 10 to 5 p.m. on RTL Today Radio. You are listening to Drive with me, Tom Einarsson, and I know I bang on about them all the time. So fine, I will play West Side Cowboy now. Here they are with Kickstones, aka The Boys. Then one last Daft Punk track before JB rejoins us in the studio for the news at 5 p.m.

0: out with that, it is 5 p.m.
1: And here is your latest RTL Today news, sports and weather. Luxembourg's army union SPAL has accused the government, in particular Eurico Bacchus, of failing to respect social dialogue. They also criticised the minister for saying she would not attend a meeting of the monitoring committee on army working hours, something they say she is required to do. The seven concrete housing measures presented last Thursday by Luxembourg's housing and finance ministers are being welcomed by the construction sector as a step in the right direction. Their main objective is to revive residential construction, although industry representatives say additional reforms will be needed to increase building activity and address the country's housing crisis. Claude Marx, the director of the CSSF, has clarified that the decision not to extend authorization for the sale of so-called Israel bonds in the European Union after the 31st of August was based on European regulation, not political considerations. In other news, German Chancellor Friedrich Merz has nominated Thorsten Frey to lead the CDU-CSU alliance in Parliament following the forced resignation of Jens Spahn. Spahn stepped down as chairman over the weekend amid intense political backlash after using a surrogate mother in the United States to have a baby. The US military has today struck Iran's Larak Island in the Strait of Hormuz after President Donald Trump warned he was not finished with a war that has already cost Washington $37.5 billion. ChatGPT maker OpenAI has reported that its advanced artificial intelligence models had gone rogue during security testing, hacking into a popular platform for programmers on their own. The San Francisco firm called it an unprecedented cyber incident and said it would conduct a joint investigation with the online code library Hugging Face. Sports now, and despite being unable to play officially any competitive football as he is under the age of 18 and signed from abroad, 17-year-old Luxembourg national Majo scored a brace in 45 minutes in Aston Villa's friendly game against Walsall last night. And finally, Olympic champion Remco Evenepoel stormed to victory in yesterday's 26.1-kilometer individual time trial at the Tour de France to shave valuable seconds off Tadej Pogačar's overall lead. Today's 17th stage is in process and is a 174.7-kilometer leg from Chambéry to Voiron, and as usual, is available to watch all over RTL. For more on these stories, news, updates, and much more, head on over to rtltoday.lu. Weather now, it is generally sunny out there, although the clouds are fighting for attention and winning from time to time, while there is a light north-northwesterly wind. Temperature-wise, we are currently at the high of the day, which is around 22 degrees.
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0: 3 minutes past five, traffic is certainly picking up, not least down south on the N4 between Aix-Lalange and the Terre Rouge roundabout in Aix-sur-Alzette itself. That's a 9 to 10 minute delay. Another 10 minute situation on the A13 between Mondorf and Schengen. 10 minutes on the A4 between Sessange and Pompierre, and we're up to a 20 minute wait with 11.5 kilometers worth of tailback on the A3 headed towards Dudelange. No speed checks to worry about this afternoon, however, and as for everything else, simply check out today.rtl.lu/mobility.
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0: This is FC UK is now with Beatback. Stay tuned for Harry Styles and Baloo Brigada, Sky Newman, maybe even some Coldplay coming your way in the next 25 minutes or so.

0: talking. 9 minutes past 5 p.m. That is Harry Styles from 2022, actually. Late Night Talking, that track is called. Now, I did just give away two sets of two tickets to the Congé Annulé opening night happening at Rotonde literally this Friday. No ticket giveaways today, I'm afraid, but we are giving away tickets to Frankie and the Witchfingers, who will be playing at the Congé Annulé Festival at Rotonde on the 1st of August. Stay tuned next week, by the way, because we're giving away tickets to Deaf Heaven on Monday, Milkweed on Wednesday, Dead Letter on Friday. In other words, some killer giveaways to killer bands who are all playing in Luxembourg in early August. That's the 4th, the 5th, and the 6th, respectively. Stay tuned as well. Here's Sky Newman now with Walk. After that, Balu Brigada. I've also just checked some of the charting material, at least in the UK. Let's listen to Talk to You by 54 Ultra. That's coming your way too.
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some of the latest from Tame Impala on RTL Today Radio. I'll let you guess what that song is called in case you didn't know it already. Now, I've got loads of great stuff coming up, and I just wanted to remind you, by the way, that I spoke to Laurie Vincent this morning of Big Truck, also of Soft Play, also formerly known as Slaves. We talked about what it's like to transition from a sort of hardcore punky background to a softer sound, and how you can still stay quite authentic, even though your tone has softened a little bit. You can catch that on RTL Play, and during our interview, I asked them to put together three bands, three artists, three tracks that you should listen to if you want to get into Big Truck, really. So, roughly this time tomorrow, maybe after the 6 o'clock news tomorrow, we're going to do an episode of The Algorithm brought to you by Vincent of Big Truck. However, for now, dramatic delay, The Smiths with Big Mouth Strikes Again.

Quarter to six, that is REM with Shiny Happy People on 93.3 FM. Let's turn now to Olivia Rodrigo, still really, really rocking the charts in most any country and the global ones with her new album. This is Drop Dead. She's famously a massive fan of The Cure, by the way, so we'll have The Cure coming up right after with Close to Me. Stay tuned for Sienna, Spyro, and Two Door Cinema Club as well.

Well, it is 5 to 6 on RTL Today Radio. How about a rock and roll two-piece, two-door cinema club, first with Undercover Martin, then King Tough, one of JB's favourite

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3: 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The decision by Luxembourg's financial regulator, the CSSF, not to extend approval for controversial Israeli bonds beyond the 31st of August has been welcomed by local politicians who simultaneously criticise its initial authorisation. Both Foreign Minister Xavier Bettel and LSAP MP Franz Fayot expressed satisfaction with the move but targeted the regulator for creating a political headache. Luxembourg's army union, SPAL, has accused the government, in particular Yuriko Bakas, of failing to respect social dialogue. They also criticised the minister for saying she would not attend a meeting of the monitoring committee on army working hours, something they say she is required to do. The seven concrete housing measures presented last Thursday by Luxembourg's housing and finance ministers have been welcomed by the construction sector as a step in the right direction. Their main objective is to revive residential construction, although industry representatives say additional reforms will be needed to increase building activity and address the country's housing crisis. In other news, German Chancellor Friedrich Merz has nominated Thorsten Frey to lead the CDU-CSU alliance in Parliament following the forced resignation of Jens Spahn. Spahn stepped down as chairman over the weekend amid intense political backlash after using a surrogate mother in the United States to have a baby. The US military has today struck Iran's Larak Island in the Strait of Hormuz after President Donald Trump warned he was not finished with a war that has already cost Washington $37.5 billion. ChatGPT maker OpenAI has reported that its advanced artificial intelligence models had gone rogue during security testing, hacking into a popular platform for programmers on their own. The San Francisco firm called it an unprecedented cyber incident and said it would conduct a joint investigation with the online code library Hugging Face. Sports, and despite being unable to officially play any competitive football as he is under the age of 18 and signed from abroad, the 17-year-old Luxembourg national Maggio scored a brace in 45 minutes in Aston Villa's friendly game against Walsall last night. And Jasper Philipsen took a dominant victory in a reduced bunch sprint at the end of the Tour de France's Alpine 17th stage today, set up by a strong lead out from his former world champion teammate Mathieu van der Poel. Philipsen finished several bike lengths ahead of Mauro Schmidt and Olaf Kuig, who had each already won a stage at the Tour. For more on these stories, news, updates and much more, head on over to rtltoday.lu.
4: The weather is brought to you by
5: Raiffeisen, the bank that belongs to its members.
3: It is generally sunny out there, although there are some clouds around and a little bit of a breeze. Temperature-wise, we are currently at the high of the day, which is around 22 degrees, and this will fall to quite a chilly 11 degrees overnight. Tomorrow will be much the same as today, dry with clouds and sunshine and a high of 22 Celsius.
6: 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We have the solutions. 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
2: At just a few minutes past 6 p.m, we start in the capital, more specifically on the Avenue Emil Reuter, heading down the Boulevard Joseph II and towards the Grande Rue. An 8-minute stop-and-go situation all throughout. Otherwise, 10 minutes still on the A4 between Sessange and Pompierre. 9 to 10 on the N3 between Hovelde and Altingen. That's down the CR226. Lastly, we are looking at a 25-minute delay on the A3 headed towards Dudelange with nearly 11 kilometers worth of tailback. No speed checks this afternoon or this evening, however, and for everything else, as always, it is today.rtl.lu/mobility. Isn't that right, John?
3: Oh, you got it again, mate.
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6 minutes past six on RTL Today Radio. Dominic Fike there with Baby Doll. That spent so much time in the charts. It's unbelievable. It actually came back, didn't it? I think it released a couple of years ago and then came back. I might actually be completely wrong. I do love spreading misinformation. I was going to say, we did the latest episode of The Algorithm on Amy Winehouse. So if you like sort of soul revival material, I suggest you check out our radio page, today.rtl.lu/radio. Just scroll down a bit until you see Amy's face. There should be a play button over that. And you can listen to our episode that we did together, me, John, and Alina. Now, coming up tomorrow, I always do The Algorithm roughly 6 p.m.-ish on Tuesdays and Thursdays. The next episode is going to be brought to you by Laurie Vincent of Big Truck, formerly of Softplay as well. He picked three songs for you to check out if you like his new outfit, Big Truck. So we're going to hear all of his suggestions tomorrow at roughly this time on RTL Today Radio. All this talk of Amy Winehouse, though. Here she is with Back to Black from the eponymous 2007 album, one of the finest albums of the 21st century, really.

quarter past six. And I think I just yelling, I love yelling the time weirdly in the middle of a song, basically. But that is Nectar Wood with Stick Fight. That was one of the first sort of big songs that I really got switched onto when I joined the station late last year. I remember December-ish or maybe like November, so something like that. And hearing this song and thinking, you know what, I really, really love that guitar riff. This is something slightly newer now, by the way. Some very recent material from the Temper Trap Runaways. Stay tuned for Art School Girlfriend with some new material of their own, and then that amazing Sam Fender and Elton John song, Talk to You.

0: Sam Fender and Elton John there with Talk To You on 93.3 FM. One more tune before the news at 6:30, by the way. And bear in mind, after the show tonight, so after the news at 7, we have an hour of power until 8, at which point we launch into an episode of Let's Talk Sport. Then from 9 PM onwards, it's a fresh batch of new noise brought to you by Sam Steen this time. Remember, I host the Friday night edition of that show, running from 10 to 11, as well as the Monday night edition, where we have the host and venue picks, which is basically a bunch of music nerds getting together to show you some of their favorite tunes of the week.
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0: Time for something different now. This is Geese with I See Myself from their very, very good 2023 album, 3D Country.

0: Here are the latest RTL Today headlines at 6:30. The decision by the financial regulator CSSF not to extend approval for the controversial Israeli bonds beyond the 31st of August has been welcomed politically. The seven measures presented by the Ministers for Housing and Finance last week have been welcomed by the construction sector, even if further adjustments are still needed. Army Union SPAL says response times to its letters and requests for meetings have increased significantly since Defence Minister Yuriko Backus took office. U.S. Secretary of State Marco Rubio said at a regional Asian summit today that he expects a very positive visit from Chinese President Xi Jinping to the United States in September. And finally, German Chancellor Friedrich Merz has picked his right-hand man to lead the CDU-CSU alliance in Parliament after the incumbent was forced out for using a surrogate mother. For more on these stories, all the latest news and so much more, check out rtltoday.lu. Weather now, and a bit of sun, a bit of cloud, but dry and generally a fairly pleasant afternoon and evening to come. It's currently at the high temperature of the day, which is 22 degrees, and will drop to around 11 overnight.
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2: Turning now to traffic, a 25-minute delay still on the A3 heading towards Didelon, 6 kilometres worth of tailback there. Otherwise, 8 minutes on the N31 between Bettenburg West and Bourange. Another 8-minute situation on the A4 between Sessange and Pompierre. No speed checks to worry about tonight, and everything else is found on today.rtl.lu/mobility. Time for The Killers.
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Home stretch of tonight's drive. That is The Killers with Mr. Brightside. I've got MGMT coming your way right now, actually. Coming up to Jalen and Gonda's brand new material from Leon Bridges, as well as some Joy Division if you're lucky.

0: Quarter to seven, that is Leon Bridges with Your Love is Electric, a brand new single from him. Now, I've mentioned it a couple of times, but I interviewed Laurie Vincent of Soft Play and more recently of Big Truck this morning. You can catch that right now on RTL Play. And if you have no idea, I'm going to show you one of Big Truck's latest tracks. This is Collided Now, after that, Joy Division with Transmission.
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0: That is Joy Division with Transmission on RTL Today Radio. You heard the man, Dance to the Radio. God, that was corny. I sometimes say these things. It's actually insane. I worry that I become like a really corny radio DJ sometimes. I think I definitely was one just then. Anyway, I've got two more tracks for you before we call it a night tonight. Reminder, we have New Noise with Sam Steen starting at 9 p.m. Before that, it's an episode of Let's Talk Sports starting at 8. After the show tonight, that is to say after the 7 o'clock news, it's an hour of power, straight music for a whole hour. Right now, though, it's Anthony Schmerick with Seminal and Isaiah Rashad with M.O.M. I promise no more corniness out of me, at least for tonight.
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0: La Grande Pâtisserie Marsan. Fine foods and exclusive spirits. 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
1: It's 7 p.m.
2: And here is your latest RTL Today news. The decision by the CSSF not to extend approval for controversial Israeli bonds beyond the 31st of August has been welcomed by local politicians, who however criticised the initial authorisation. Foreign Minister Xavier Bettel and LSAP MP Franz Fayot expressed satisfaction with the move but targeted the regulator for creating a political headache. Police are appealing for witnesses after around 100 copper cables were found scattered on the road at the Gadashia roundabout in Sarnham at 8:40 a.m. this morning. The seven concrete housing measures presented last Thursday by Luxembourg's housing and finance ministers are welcomed by the construction sector as a step in the right direction. Their main objective is to revive residential construction, although industry representatives say additional reforms will be needed to increase building activity and address the country's housing crisis. In international news, Britain's annual inflation rate fell more than expected in June, driven by lower fuel prices, in a boost to new Prime Minister Andy Burnham, as he touted his plans to raise the cost of living today. Ukrainian soldiers and civilians have told AFP they welcomed the appointment of Mykhailo Drapeti as the new army commander in the fifth year of Russia's invasion, and they were still hoping for the return of a popular defense minister. The US military has today struck Iran's Larak Island in the Strait of Hormuz after Donald Trump warned he was not finished with a war that has already cost Washington $37.5 billion. Sports now, and despite being unable to officially play any competitive football as he is under the age of 18 and signed from abroad, 17-year-old Luxembourg national Maggio scored a brace in 45 minutes in Aston Villa's friendly game against Walsall last night. And Jasper Philipsen took a dominant victory in a reduced bunch sprint at the end of the Tour de France Alpine 17th stage today, setting up a strong lead out from his former world champion teammate Mathieu van der Poel. Philipsen finished several bike lengths ahead of Mauro Schmidt and Olav Kuij, who had each already won a stage on the Tour. For more on these stories, news, updates and much more, head on over to rtltoday.lu. Weather now, and it is a mixture of sun and clouds with a bit of breeze. Temperature-wise, we are currently at about the high of the day, which is around 22, which will fall to a very chilly 11 degrees overnight. Tomorrow will be much the same, dry with clouds and sunshine and a high of 22 Celsius.
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1: 3 minutes past seven and an 8 minute delay on the N31 between Livange and the Bettenburg Centre. 7 minutes on the CR231 in Hesperange and another 7 minutes on the A3. That's between Berchem and Livange. There were no speed checks active today, thankfully. And as for everything else, you can always find it on today.rtl.lu/mobility. Am I right or am I right?
2: You're always right, Tom.
1: I know. Thank you very much. Now,
2: oh, dear.
1: So, let's talk sport at 8 p.m., isn't that right?
2: Again.
1: And you're not
2: going
1: to...
2: He's got it.
1: You're not going to believe this. It's New Noise, brought to you by Sam Steen. I think that's right as well,
2: yes.
1: Isn't it? Well, thank you so much for tuning in. We'll catch you again tomorrow between 3 and 7 right here on 93.3 FM. Have a good night. Enjoy. Sleep well. See you then. Bye.
2: Good night, everyone.
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0: which on the way she went to defeat the world at number one to get this world championship title. So there we have it, two stat facts.
1: I think the longest I've driven in my life is like 70 metres. But she's done like double that distance. Fair play.
0: Hey, let's take a short break because, you know, we've had France versus Spain last night in Dallas, which was, we'll find out which one of us expected it. And, of course, we have England versus Argentina in an hour's time at Atlanta.
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4: Last night we had a little bit of, from my perspective, a bit of an unexpected result there with a 2-0 dominating win from Spain over who I thought were the favourites to win, France. What do you guys think? What did you guys make of the game?
1: I was surprised. I went into the game a little bit, you know, with the whole thing surrounding Mr. Infantino and what he said at the beginning of the tournament, how he'd quite like to see a Spain-Argentina final. So I was quite keenly looking out for any sort of refereeing bias in that sense, you know, France not getting the rub of the green. But to be honest, it wasn't so much, I don't think they didn't play well. I just don't think the passages of play they were used to being able to string together were allowed to happen. Mm-hmm. I think Spain closed them down very quickly. It was very interesting watching two teams, particularly the first 20 minutes, where they both favour a high press, style football, and it all sort of converged on the halfway line, and there was passes flying every sort of which way, quite loose passes, which if anything made the game quite scrappy whilst being entertaining to watch. And then as soon as what did you make of the Lamal penalty call?
4: I mean, it's tough because it's very clearly accidental. Like, he doesn't have eyes on the back of his head. He can't see that. But I guess a kick in the box is a kick in the box.
1: Yeah.
4: I don't know. I think it is quite harsh.
1: I mean, players put their hands behind their back in the box for the same reason. They don't want, it's not intentional.
4: No.
1: I think you always run the risk when you're jumping in the air and then kicking like that, particularly when you're unsighted on the outside. And it's a shame because it was right on the edge of the area. So if you move it a little bit further out, it might have not even gained a foul, but just because it's in the box, I think.
4: Exactly. And just because it's not intentional doesn't mean...
1: Yeah.
0: Exactly. I mean, he gave him he gave him a good old kicking in the thigh, to be honest. And it was, of course, there's very few things that are intentional, in my opinion. Although, you know, you're talking to someone that doesn't know what side of the ball to kick. But yeah, for me, that was a definite foul, that's for sure. But I think that Spain, I thought France were going to win. I really did. The way they've been playing was fabulous. You know, the way they've been moving in, and yeah, they have. They've certainly got arguably the best team of individuals as well, and they had been playing very, very well. But I don't know if it's tactics or not, because again, I don't really know too much about the football tactics side of things. But it was very obvious that Spain were going to do what they do best, and that is try and do their best they can to put on another midfield masterclass. Mm-hmm. And I really think that they did that last night. They just thought, well, the only way we can stop France from putting on their masterclass is by if we keep the ball.
4: Yeah.
0: And they did that at massive lengths of the time. It almost looked like there were more players on the pitch for Spain than there were for France, which is a side, which is evidence of a very good side, and I guess in that sense, good tactics as well. But I really think that Spain subdued them. Actually, going a little bit off that, Lamal's kick that was off, Lamal's goal that was actually offside, by the way. How good!
1: Top bins. It was also the run, like it was a touch. And this is where I was saying, like, I think the refereeing on the whole was pretty even on either side, because it was a marginal offside call. I think if it wasn't for the computer screen where it's almost like bird's eye technology now, isn't it, in the game, that would probably be given in a lot of other games. It was impressive. I think the Spain performance all round was good. There was a little bit of theatrics towards the end, a lot of grass

0: the kick sniper.
1: that's to be expected of course in those moments of the game. What was your thought, Hannah? Do you think it was a masterclass in midfield, as I put it?
2: Yeah, I would agree with that. I think one midfield completely outplayed the other, and I think France's biggest strength are their forwards and not necessarily their midfield, whereas Spain's, they are a bit more even across the whole and they have a really class midfield. And I think they just locked them down. They also showed up in a way they haven't showed up all tournament, and France didn't show up in the way they've been showing up the whole tournament. So it was, it felt like a bit of a flat performance from France. You know, it was like, even if they're being outplayed and even if the midfield of Spain is dominating them, I still think the talent that they have in those forward positions, like, someone should be able to come up with something. They just weren't dangerous at all.
0: I think as well, I think after Digne made that mistake with Lamelle, I think he sat quite, sat quite tight instead, and that really, because his Barkla was in front of him as well on the right-hand side of the pitch, and they started coming quite close, if you like, and they just really reduced the width that France had and had been used to be playing with. And you saw, I was saying earlier, like, loose balls going everywhere. It looked like they couldn't string a pass together, but I think it was that combination of being given less time on the ball and not having the same width where they couldn't have that error. But sets up an interesting final with one of the other two.
1: Yeah, no, it definitely does. And this next game that we'll go into now, England-Argentina, it's whatever team goes through, they're going to have to be very wary of Spain. I think also, coming back to it, France played their flat game, which Spain has played a flat game. England, have they played a flat game?
2: Yes.
1: We certainly know. Hear me out on this. I don't think England have played a flat game, and I'll give you my reason for that. Argentina have certainly played flat because they've been relying on the last 10-15 minutes of a game to get themselves back into it on many occasions. But I don't think England have been that flat, if I'm all honest. And I'm just trying to think, like, the two games versus DR Congo.
2: That was flat.
1: They were flat, but what were the weather conditions like? Really, really hot. Probably that was their flat mat. I guess, yeah, that was their flat mat. Azteca, they certainly weren't.
2: Ghana,
1: okay, maybe you've called me out on that one.
2: Even Panama wasn't particularly exhilarating.
1: It's still a 2-0 win. And I don't think the last game in that heat, I think even when Tuchel made the comment and was replied by Bellingham, that was really hot. And I just don't think there was much even chicken legs to my left here doesn't have much energy when it's 42 degrees outside, right?
0: I can tell you, for a start, even the temperature now, like, it's just so wearing. So you've got to factor in the fact they're living in that a little bit more often. I think this is coming from a relatively impartial view because I don't really follow England that much, but I will be supporting them. I will be supporting them tonight because I don't like Argentina at all, like the way they've gone through this tournament. But I think they've got a little bit more spark about them than they've had before. In the last few games, there's been moments with Kane and Bellingham, and then with the little interchange with Rice and Saka, where they can just create moments that win games. Yeah. And I've not necessarily seen that in an England squad before. They've always been that quite calculating, almost a bit like Germany, the way that Germany were in this tournament. We'll work our way into positions and we'll create a team goal, but don't necessarily have a flair player to finish it off. But I think that might be a point of difference tonight, because at least they've got two players for Ireland, whereas they've only got an ageing Messi on the Argentinian side.
2: Oh, totally agree. I feel like Bellingham and Kane have been carrying this team on their back. I also have the feeling that England are kind of a bit of an underdog going into the tournament. Absolutely no one had them winning anything, really. Like, it's not been a tournament where people look at the squad and go, oh, this is like...
1: Compared to previous years
2: where they've fallen a lot worse.
0: I think a significant part of the dynamics of this game tonight as well is England, because of the way the British media is and the state of expectation in England, there's almost like we need to get to a certain point in the stadium before people are happy with how we've done. Mm-hmm. It does, regardless of how we play. And I genuinely think this is already a target for those players. Like if we make a semi-final, it's kind of a 50-50 at this point. Mm-hmm. So the chains can maybe come off a bit. And I thought that could maybe just unlock those extra 1 or 2 percenters that, you know, that you always get that frustration watching England. If you're like, why don't you just like spin it out a little bit quicker? Don't be so calculating all the time. Mm-hmm. So yeah, I'm intrigued.
1: Yeah, I'm intrigued. For me, a big one, and he hasn't played to his full potential for good reason, and that's Declan Rice, yeah. So far, and I think that's just because, one, he's been sick, and two, we know of the, like, has he had a break at all this season? It's been absolutely huge for him. He's been carrying the weight of Arsenal, and even then he was carrying the weight of West Ham. He can't always keep going on and on, but he hasn't. I was saying hasn't been a bad player, but you can see he's giving as Declan Rice always does. But if we can get a performance out of Declan Rice tonight, I think that they could be in trouble, because Harry Kane and Jude Bellingham right now will feed off that big, like, really a lot. I think that's for me a little bit of a key, as well as the defense. Sometimes England can just, you know, like, their defense can be, oh, they can just be ripped apart sometimes, like in the history of England football. And you're like, really? How did that happen? And I think that just needs to be. I think if you got Stones at the, I don't know if they've selected the team, but you got Stones at the back. I think he's a bit of an anchor for me. That's.
0: I question Stones being brought on, but I think he's been the best defender for the. He seems to bring a bit of stability, whereas. I don't know about you, Hannah, but I would get so irritated playing in front of someone like a Jordan Pickford. Give me that sense of security.
1: But
0: at
1: he
0: the bat.
1: Has played outstanding.
0: He
1: as
0: has,
1: World
0: but
1: Cup.
0: He's in your ear as soon as anything's gone through. It's like having. I felt sorry for a player like Anthony Gordon or Jed Spence, to be honest, because on one side they've got Tuchel in their ear, mm-hmm. and then at the back they've got Pickford in their ear all the time, and
2: that's
0: so,
2: just his personality.
0: Yeah, I know.
2: Like,
0: oh,
2: that's,
0: yeah, totally.
2: I think you get to know your players, and you get to, like, I bet you he is like that, whether it's a training game, whether it's a mini game, a 3v3, like, that's just who he is. And
0: you
2: get used to that.
0: You compare that to Unai Simon yesterday, right? Where I think is it Ozabal heads it away.
2: Yeah.
0: Out of Unai Simon's hands, effectively at a corner. Yeah. And instead of berating him, because it's all cleared up, he kind of just like puts his arm around him, like, all right, no stress. Yeah. Whereas Pickford,
1: Pickford definitely barks, but it's just him.
2: And I think that's fine, to be honest. Sometimes I see him barking, I'm like, good. Like, someone needs to be yelling and screaming a little bit, especially when they are completely flat. I'm like, someone needs to do something to wake them up, because they don't really like. Declan Rice isn't going to do that. Harry Kane is not going to do that. I think you need one person to kind of play the bad guy. And I think that's fine. And people will know that about him, and they won't take it too. And I think there's no big egos in the back line where that won't sit right. I think Gahey will just take that. I think John Stones will be fine with that. I don't think there's anyone who that's like oil and water, and that just doesn't work, and it, you know, brings performance down.
1: In fact, you raised his name just before there, James, which was correct. And so do you, Hannah, with Gordon, he's absolutely been, his speed down on the left side has been phenomenal. If he can connect really well with Rice, he's going to make the game for Bellingham and Kane a hell of a lot easier. So for me, that's the key. But one thing for sure, if England get up by one or two, Argentina will come back at you, because it's been proven in any which way. In any which way, Argentina have come back, because the number of games they came back against Switzerland, they came back against extra time, they came back against Egypt. Who else did they come back against? Someone else. So they've been doing it all tournament. Yeah, I would like to see an English Spain final, but you know, listen, it's football and it's sport and you know, and finals footy, so to speak.
2: Yeah.
1: Anything can happen. This could be one. You know, it's one of those teams. It's their last day of World Cup football today.
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1: Listen, let's rip into some national news because you've put together quite a lot of stuff that's been going on. Really exciting, in particular, out of this mix. I saw the swimming's in there as well. But field hockey and triathlon, James.
0: Yeah, so starting with the field hockey, the both the Luxembourg national teams were playing in the Euro hockey qualifiers in Helsinki. And the women took home the gold medal in that, with the men taking the bronze, which is an unprecedented achievement for Luxembourg. And I'd say actually quite a landmark performance in that, because I think that guarantees a promotion to the next level of qualifiers. The women's team, which is coached by Natalia Garcia del Val, and they defeated Hungary in what was quite a dramatic final, because it was concluded with a penalty shootout. Hopefully none of those today. Maud de Koeman gave Luxembourg an early lead to begin with. But then goalkeeper Chloe Heal proved the hero, saving four of Hungary's five attempts on the pens to secure a penalty. Have you ever watched...
1: Great day in goal, isn't it, for Chloe Heal?
0: Have you ever watched a hockey penalty shootout?
2: I have, yeah.
0: I love how the goalkeeper can rush them and...
2: Yeah, it's like the old school football pens,
0: yeah,
2: where they would run from the
0: field. But that means that they, promotion to Hockey Euro Championship 2 in 2027... And promotion to hockey. Yeah, so the women get promoted to qualifier one for 2028, which is the biggest or the highest level they've ever achieved. And the men's took the bronze medal by beating, I think it was Malta, in the third, fourth playoff. So well done to them too.
1: Fabulous. I know the crew. It's quite an interesting one because obviously the players do this on the pitch, but I can tell you. That it's more than that. I mean, the whole administration and behind hockey, everything that's been put into it, in particular, the last 5 years, what's changed up there is astronomical, and so I think that's a win for the sport of field hockey themselves. I need to really get in touch with some of the athletes, some of the players, or even the administrators to get them back on and discuss their those recent performances because they're absolutely outstanding.
0: There's a massive, I think, I was part of the corporate league for a little while. I think just prior to them getting the water-based pitch up at Sessange. But that was like 10 years gone now. So probably a lot has changed since then. Talking of water-based, or actually lack of water-based activities, the Ironman 70.3, so the half Ironman down in Remish, was at the weekend.
1: Lack of water. What happened? The Moselle ran out?
0: Yeah, well, to be honest, given how dry it is, that wouldn't surprise me. But it was actually blue-green algae on the day before the event came back positive, a test for it, which is quite rare for a river.
1: Well, you tend to find it, but not the Moselle. It's happened before, and when we get when you get weather such as this,
0: it's... Well, I was down there on the Saturday prior to the race, and there were people in the water swimming, so I hope they're okay because the test obviously been the Saturday night, but we've got a Luxembourgish winner. On the women's side, Anna Reif took the overall win on the women's side, winning in 4 hours and 3 minutes and 37 seconds. Because obviously they reduced it to, it was just the bike and the run instead, and in bloody hot conditions as well. So fair play. And that means she's the Luxembourg, middle distance triathlon, a champion. The men's race was won by a Belgian gent by the name of Jent van der Mulders in 3:37, with the first Luxembourger, Adrien Rossignol, only 9 minutes behind him, which is impressive when you consider that they're racing for 4 hours at a time. And Maurice Brust was shortly behind them, and he was actually been recently crowned age group European champ at Frankfurt a few weeks ago. So that's a fairly quick turnaround from one half Ironman to the other. So well played to all. I was surprised at how hilly the bike route on this was.
2: Yeah.
1: Well, you're on the Moselle, right? And so if you want to go up anywhere, there's no, I mean, you're down low on the motor. You have to go up at some point, right? Yeah. You can't just keep going along.
0: Unless you do multiple out and backs along it. But I think they climbed up from Vommel d'Enjeup to Canac. So up that big windy climb, and it's totally exposed on there as well. Yep. So chapeau to all those guys
1: and
0: there.
1: And I think the other point to raise out there is the heat. You know, like that.
0: Oh yeah,
1: it's so hot at the moment. Hence the blue green algae. But it's a mammoth effort. Where were you stationed for that?
0: So me and Sophie, my wife, we did a tour of Luxembourg over the weekend. So we did it in three stages, starting Bettenberg, across up to Escher-sur, stayed there overnight, then Escher-sur across and round the top, stayed in Vianden. So on that day, the Saturday, we started Vianden and cycled down the Sur onto the Moselle, and Moselle. And it was like going down then, you see.
1: And so you're camping overnight. You're camping.
0: We're in the youth hostels.
1: You're in the youth hostels. Yeah, yeah. But hold on, why do you say, I mean, I know where you live, but why did you say we started in Bettenberg? Did you actually get in the car and drive to Bettenberg to start? Why?
0: We got the train, so we could do like a full loop of the border of Luxembourg, more or less.
2: Yeah,
0: to create a little challenge there. Cool. But then there's me on my little commuter with panniers and all these guys with pretty serious TT setups firing along the road there. Well, we were on the cycle path, they were on the road, but it was quite a sight to see when they're quite literally going double the speed that I was going at out for a dawdle. So yeah, fair play to them. There has also been some domestic football action, talking of long seasons. So Una,
1: they started already. No, I guess it's the
0: Euro qualifiers. So Una Strassen got the win over the San Marino team La Ferita yesterday, the away leg, 2-0. So they won 3-0 on aggregate. So that's them into the next round. And they are going to be facing Serbian giants Partizan Belgrade in the next round, because they finished, they're 10 times Serbian champions, by the way.
1: So
0: that's a big fixture. Atat Bissin are playing at home tonight against Klaskvik. So I've seen a few Klaskvik vans in town yesterday, which will be quite interesting. Diffidange.
1: Where's Klaskvik? What country is that?
0: Faroe Islands.
1: Oh,
0: so the Faroe Islands take a 2-1 advantage into playing in Luxembourg, but hopefully the heat-adapted players we've got here now will get the better of them.
1: And, you know, we must also point out that Bissin, a team that's come up three leagues in consecutive season, so that's exciting.
0: Yeah, this is all a new experience for them. Yeah. So it'll be quite interesting how that goes. Ilves, where do you think Ilves are from?
2: How do you spell
0: Diffidange that? Opponents night. It's Ilves.
1: It looks Scottish or Irish.
0: Interesting. I would have said Scandi. Portuguese when I first saw Ilves. But you're more on the right lines of Scandi. It's a Finnish team.
2: Oh.
0: Yeah, playing Diffidange again tonight. They're away to Finland, and that's 0-0 at the minute in the Conference League. Oh, so that's tomorrow. And Dinamo Tbilisi. Mondorf are going all the way out to Georgia to hopefully turn around a 2-1 deficit in the Conference League
1: tomorrow. I'll tell you what, it's certainly warm out there, because I was just watching the World Under 20 rugby the competition in the last couple of days, and it's really, really hot out there. So, we're used to that. I'm here. Hannah has... But are the ladies playing? Are Rusing? Who won the league? Rusing? They won the league this year, didn't they?
2: Yeah, they did.
1: Are they playing European football?
2: I think they got through the first round of... Like, they had a bye through the first round of Champions League qualifications, so they'll be playing... I think they have quite an interesting group, actually, after...
0: It's a little bit later on, the qualifiers, isn't it?
2: And they started pre-season 2 weeks ago, maybe.
1: Yeah.
0: Don't need to be going abroad for that at the minute. It's pretty, pretty crazy, which, if you've seen the Tour de France at the minute, it's 9 degrees or 6 or 7 degrees warmer than any other Tour de France in history in terms of average temperature.
1: In terms of average?
0: Average temperature.
1: Wow.
0: Yeah, I mean, they were obviously only halfway through, so it might cool down down.
1: This is a unique... And have they... And no, they've been up in the mountains already as well.
0: They were up in the Central Massif yesterday, and they were in the Pyrenees just the other few... But it's been quite... I mean, that's formed quite a bit of the race. It actually caused a few crashes yesterday because to stop the tarmac from melting,
2: oh, really?
0: They put down this whitewash.
2: Oh,
0: but
2: yeah,
0: it was really slippy.
2: Yeah.
0: And the likes of Tom Pidcock came down as well as Matteo Jorgensen. So not only coming down onto tarmac, but then getting all this chalk into it as well, which is not ideal. Should we maybe touch a bit on the tour? Yeah. Have either of you watched any of it?
2: No, I've been keeping up via clips on social media, yeah. But I haven't actually watched any of that.
0: It's quite interesting at the minute, I would say. I mean, it's interesting and also not the same time because the GC battle is already decided with Tadej Pogacar getting a win yesterday, even on a medium mountain stage, and putting, I mean, he put 20 seconds into the GC group in the space of about a kilometre, which is just ridiculous. But the other teams are getting quite irritated with UAE because of this.
2: Oh, really?
0: Yeah. So Jan Vuytas, who is the general or the director general of EF Education, because they did the same thing on stage 9. They brought in the breakaway to the point where they almost caught them on the line. He was just saying they're just flexing their ability to look what we can do to try and sort of hit a psychological effect on all the other teams. But the other teams rely on stage wins to guarantee their funding. And now even the stages where in the past, you know, 6-7 years ago, GC teams would be quite happy letting breakaway riders who are not in contention for GC to go up the road.
2: Okay.
0: Increasingly, UAE seem to be just shutting down everything because they can. And I think it's also testament to the strength of the other GC riders that they feel that, you know, they'll accelerate and other GC riders aren't necessarily getting put under strain, or the other GC teams are putting them under strain a little bit.
1: So what does that mean? How do you stop them? By
0: riding faster, a breakaway you're always at a disadvantage in some sense, particularly when you hit anything that's on the flat, because the aerodynamics of it, you're going to take more turns.
1: So they're not only got the best, they have got the best team, but they're also playing the best tactics as well.
0: Tactics, if you're riding from the peloton, but equally, why would you do that much of work to bring in a breakaway that's of no risk to you? These breakaway riders really, really need it. See how that transpires. Obviously, Paul Sexas is doing quite well, the French talent. Holding up the reins, if you like, for the French side of things. I don't think he'll win. Well, he definitely won't win. I don't even think he'll finish in top three on the podium, but first Tour de France, he's doing quite well. Obviously, we mentioned Tom Pidcock crashing. He's had a bit of a mare to the two breakaway stages. His rear derailleur fell away just coming to the final stages of the stage on stage 9, which meant he ultimately couldn't contest the win. So he's been a bit unlucky. And the main thing is actually, from the flat stage perspective, is seeing how unconvincing Jasper Philipsen has been, actually. Tim Merlier has had his way on things, and when he's not, then other sprinters like Olaf Koy has come into things. So I'm hoping, because he's on my fantasy team, that the mountains start to play their thing on all the other sprinters, because Philipsen's actually quite a decent climber as sprinters go, and he picks me up some points.
1: Okay.
0: So watch this space on that one.
1: And so are we not quite halfway?
0: We're bang on halfway. Yeah, it's stage 11
1: and
0: today.
1: And when's the rest day?
0: They had their rest day on Monday.
1: Okay.
0: So they've gone rest day into a medium mountain stage sprint today, which was won by Søren Varensgaard. Just I saw that as we're coming in, which is a bit of a surprise one, so that's quite good. But again, not Philipsen. And tomorrow is also going to be another sprint stage before heading back up into the hills in the Alsace.
1: I just have one more question for you. Who is the athlete rider that goes downhill like an absolute maniac?
0: Tom Pidcock.
1: Is that him?
0: Yeah.
1: Okay.
0: Yeah. So to give, you know, I just mentioned how he fell on the beginning of the descent yesterday, which is quite uncharacteristic of him. He managed to get up, swap bikes because his bike was broken, and catch the GC group on the same descent. And this descent wasn't massive. It was like only 5 kilometers. So he's pulled back a margin of about a minute and just some crazy descending. But he's a mountain biker as well.
1: So
0: and is a just a bit. I mean, he's one of his sponsors is Red Bull.
1: I mean, a thrill seeker, that is, that is for sure. Hey, we just touched on, before we touched on a couple of the local sporting events, I think a really noteworthy one is to inform you that the national championships were held on the weekend at our favourite cock.
0: Oh, the swimming ones.
1: Yeah.
0: Yeah, which is ahead of the world champs in Paris. Which is in Paris, exactly.
1: So, there's some pretty good performances in there. But amongst them is, we say, Luxembourg's, but Sandweiler's Remy Fabiani. He just lives around the corner from my good self. He's confirmed his excellent form after returning from training or living in the US, but he clocked a 48.85 in the 100 meter freestyle, finishing 0.25 seconds, which is only just shy of Ralph Delaiden Serafieri, is that how I say it?
0: Kuferi's
1: national record. Whilst also he won the butterfly. Finn Kemp was equally impressive as well in the breaststroke, taking victory in the 100 metres before adding wins in the 50-metre and 200-metre breaststroke. So there's some good performances with Fabiani and Kemp, and obviously a little bit of optimism before they head into the Euros in Paris.
0: Absolutely, yeah. Should we touch on a bit of cricket? Get on some more of the international news, what's been going on, and maybe a bit of the rugby as well.
1: Well, yeah, the big one with the cricket, isn't it? I think this week came out, I think 2 days ago. Saturday, I think that came out. And that is that England's test cricket coach, Brendan McCallum, has been relieved of his duties, which marks another dramatic chapter in the, you'd say the England's team ongoing turmoil. Now this decision comes just 2 weeks after Ben Stokes. He announced that he was stepping down as Test captain and retiring from international cricket, which in totals effectively brings this Bazball era to an end. Now he's going to remain in charge of the white ball teams, but which is the T20 and one day, of course. But the departure from the Test setup follows a disappointment of runs and results, and I guess a series of off-field issues. What do you make of the Bazball era, or Bazball in Test cricket?
0: I think it works. I mean, it's trying to integrate T20 style play into full-day format, and I just don't think the mental endurance required to play a game like that. It's very high risk, potential reward, but
1: I agree. I think if you've got a player that has a moment that wants to play Bazball, or there's the feeling there, or the environment's, I'd say, safe to play, because you've got to play a bit of risk in the game as well. But I think that's all good. But you can't expect a team, let's say, or a whole thing, or just to take on this Bazball era. I know it's the name is over exaggerating the situation as well, but I think you've got to be quite a little bit more sensible and play. They are the three forms of the game, and they all are played differently. But I think overall, I think he's brought in a good attitude in English cricket. I think it'll have a little bit of fun, take a little bit more risks, but I think it's the right decision that what the ECB done. I think they need to stand him down, because at the end of the day, and then as he agreed, his results weren't weren't there, and in Test cricket or international sport, they need to be there on the moment. That aside, the Big Bash League. Do you know the Big Bash League is played at the end of the year down under? You know the IPL, which is played in India. They play the 100 in the UK, but the Big Bash League is going to make history next season, because the opening match between the Melbourne Renegades and the defending champions, the Perth Scorchers, will be played in Chennai in India. So can you imagine? I think if you just look a little bit further down, and you ask a question, why? And that is money, because I think the Cricket Australia's hopes that this move is going to grow the BBL audience for a start. You think of a population of over a billion people, and not only that, I think that you also could look at potential sponsorship. Again, it's a bigger market in India. But yeah, again, it's going to be the first time an overseas franchise cricket league has staged a match, which is which will also underline the growth, I guess you could call, between Australia and Indian cricket. But I think the critics are going to fear that it's going to be an influence of IPL in the BBL, and I think that too.
0: Well, I was about to say, like, you're going into what is already a saturated market. You're not bringing in people who aren't watching cricket already. And by the end of the day, it's almost like a Serie A game going to, the Premier League, London. Yeah, it's a nice novelty thing, but they might not necessarily, they won't mind, but they'll maybe turn up because the tickets are cheap.
1: Well, yeah, but if you did have Serie A game and it was at one of these stadiums, you'd certainly let's use Tottenham or whatever, for example. It would sell out, and there would be a little bit more interest in the Serie A. That is for sure.
0: More importantly, do any Indian players play in the Big Bash League?
1: Yes.
0: There you go. Yeah. Then so that's Indian already players, a selling point.
1: The Big
0: point.
1: Bash League is the let's call it T20 type of format or franchise that I actually watch. One, because it's in the middle of winter to here, and it brings it. It's quite nice to turn on the TV and see a little bit of blue sky. But the entertaining, for me, Cricket Australia run it very well. Unfortunately, it hasn't been run well enough because they need to try and make a little bit more money. But the stadiums seem, okay, you can't say that they're going to be full, but they seem to be getting decent crowds. And now I haven't looked at it too deep, of course, but I think it's a good move to try it, but I just hope that this is not going to, we're not going to see this in the long term. Hey mate, I'm going to let you crack off for the last segment, really. I guess we could talk about in rugby union, we had the Nations Championships, we've now just had the second week.
0: Well, I'm not too unhappy, to be honest, with that result against Scotland against South Africa. Yep. I think we played, well, it was 14-all at half time. We're playing very closely.
1: Performance over result?
0: Yeah, absolutely. And I mean, I think the scoreline is flattering for South Africa because they got two very late tries, mm-hmm. when Scotland was pushing up to score. And it was close up until the 85th minute, yeah. I think.
1: I think for me in that particular match was they had an opportunity to go 35-all.
0: Yeah,
1: and they bombed. I can't remember exactly how it happened, but they bombed that. And I thought if they go 35-all, I think it is. And it didn't actually. I think South Africa got a try at that moment to push ahead a little more. You know, by 14 points more it was at that moment. But their performance was first class.
0: They were actually able to compete with the forwards of South Africa, which not many international teams have been able to do.
1: Agree.
0: In the last wee while. So hopefully that's things to come, particularly with them playing Fiji at the weekend.
1: Where are they going to play at their match?
0: Murrayfield, apparently. I was looking this up because I was looking at tickets, because Fiji don't have a ground technically.
1: Well, not that Fiji don't have a ground in the Northern Hemisphere. Why are they not playing matches in Fiji? Is it because of money? Is it because a lot of their players are based over here? But if this is the future for Ireland, rugby, then I think there's a little concern there.
0: Yeah, well, I only know that because I went to look at buying tickets for the reverse legs of these games November, and found I could buy tickets still for the Fiji game for this weekend coming. Yeah, so
1: it's a bit of it was actually held at Everton, the England Fiji, in a one-sided 73-8 romp with Henry Pollock scoring a hat trick of tries. But I'm going to touch on this other match that I only caught a glimpse of Oz, which I'm not impressed, and that's Ireland 36, Japan 20. Why are Ireland playing in Australia and not travelling up to Japan? It infuriates me.
0: Have to maybe ask their tournament organisers,
1: exactly,
0: trying to keep them all.
1: Exactly. Well, no, not keeping them, because it's completely unfair. Fair. France have got, unfair to Japan. Japan would sell it to Tokyo. Mm-hmm. It's it's kind of, I don't know. Is this smells to me a little bit like a FIFA. It reeks why they didn't go to Japan. It really does. I know they played in Australia, then they should go up to Japan, and now they're coming down to New Zealand. They've going to have an easier run than most. That's for sure. Certainly more than Fiji. That's for sure. But yeah, so that was a 36-20 victory for Ireland. They now go and take on New Zealand this week. New Zealand had a 47-17 win against Italy. Will Jordan scored a hat-trick and became now the All Blacks' all-time leading points try scorer. I think it's Brian Habana who's on 67. So Will Jordan's on 50. Got a little bit longer to go, let's say, but he's in the hunt chasing. Australia started well against France, but France ending up by being 42-26 victories. They kept their unbeaten start alive with another high scoring win. It was in the second half where Australia started to peat out a little bit, and then you had Argentina having a victory 35-21, which was quite a close game. That match,
0: and the fact that the Welsh were actually quite disappointed with that result, I think, you know, saying, oh, it's a reality check. I'm like, well, if you look where you guys were last year, you would have taken that. They're in a much better position. So
1: I agree they would have taken that last year, but they at the same time they're getting the mindset. So I think the Northern Hemisphere standings, you've got France who have got 2-0 with leading on 8 points, then Ireland 2-0 on 8 points. Of course it goes by bonus points and things as well. So France and Ireland top, with Scotland and England, who have all both played 1-1-1, and then Wales and Italy are at the bottom of that. In the Southern Hemisphere standings, you've got South Africa who are 2-0 with 8 points, New Zealand 2-0 on 8 points, Argentina 1-1 against Australia. And then Japan and obviously down the bottom, not helping themselves. Neither is the global rugby, with Fiji at the bottom. But we've got a few matchups this weekend, which is the third weekend, not the final, because it kind of signifies the halfway stage, does it, with the Southern Hemisphere coming up to the Northern Hemisphere in November.
0: And England will be playing Argentina in Buenos Aires, by the looks of things.
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6: Hey everybody, it is New Noise, and I am Sam Steen, here through until 10 p.m. tonight with an hour of brand new tunes that I really hope you're going to enjoy. Now, there was a couple of tracks that I could have picked as my track of the week this week. I'm going to start the show with both of them. I went with Confidence Man and their new one, Young London, which I'm going to play in just a second. But first, I've since heard this one, and actually, I think this might be my favourite track this week. They're called Wishy, and this is called All the Rage.

0: is good, isn't it? That is Wishy and All the Rage, the track I kind of wish I'd gone with as my track of the week this week. Having said that, I do still like the one I went with. Now, it is very different to that last track. It is from the Australian duo Confidence Man, and it's called Young London. Check it out. Let me know which one you prefer.
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0: I did say it was quite different. What do you think? 621-525-5000. This is New Noise, your hour of brand new tunes here on RTL Today Radio every day between 9 and 10 p.m. Say every day, Monday to Thursday, slightly later on Friday. We start at 10 o'clock then. Tracks from PTUSA and Django Django are up after this.
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Petey USA and Save for the Horses. This is New Noise. Like I said, it is a show dedicated to brand new music. So you're going to discover some new stuff and hopefully you like it. You might not like everything, but you will find something new on this show every single day. Tracks from Nessa Barrett, Leon Bridges and a new one from Amble are all coming up in the next couple of minutes. I've been a fan of these guys for a while. They kind of genre hop and have a different sound every time they bring out a new album. They're called Django Django, and this is their latest track. It's called Cameos.

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Now, our next track comes from an American singer-songwriter. She's 23, and she's called Nessa Barrett. Rose to fame, putting out cover versions of tracks on TikTok. And here's an original track she's brought out recently called Too Fast to Live, Too Young to Die.

Definitely kind of Lana Del Rey inspired. That is Nessa Barrett and a track called Too Fast to Live, Too Young to Die. And it's taken from her third studio album, which is going to be called Tough Love. And it's set to be released on September 25th, as is the new album from Leon Bridges. So if you want something a little more upbeat, a little more summery, a little more R&B, this comes from his, I think, fifth album, which is set to be released, like I said, September 25th, called Happiness Anytime. And this is called Light the Way.